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4: But in 2018, that nightmare became my reality. 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But that didn't happen. The new government came in and expanded the rent-to-own initiative and threw the gates open for families like mine. I secured a spot in Badagry. All it took was a 5% down payment, and I got the keys. 5%. It takes continued vision and a full understanding of governance to support regular men like me. If that isn't visionary, Joe, tell me what is.

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Mega Millions Naija don't bring another ogbonge opportunity come your way. This time, you fit to win instant 20,000 naira. 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We go air by 7:30 p.m. on Mondays to Fridays. The more you enter, the higher your chance. Come chop your own. No, say I no tell you.

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7: Hello and welcome to the World News. I'm Lika Adebashi. In the headlines, House of Reps Committee releases preliminary report on fake agency. Uber to end operations in Nigeria after 12 years. On the foreign scene, Guinea-Bissau referendum approves a new constitution that expands president's powers. And in sports, Premier League breaks transfer record for second straight summer. Now the news in detail. The House of Representatives Committee probing the controversial Presidential Foreign Intervention Promotion Council, PFIPC, says it has uncovered 58 bank accounts and 12 agencies and entities linked to Adeni Adeyemi, who claimed to be the council's director general. The committee said the investigation was triggered by the inclusion of the PFIPC in the 2026 appropriation bill, despite the absence of evidence that the council was legally established. According to the panel, investigations based on testimonies, documents, financial records and submissions from government agencies found no valid act of the National Assembly or presidential order establishing the PFIPC. The committee also said information obtained from the State House showed that the presidency did not appoint Adeyemi as Director General. It added that there was no evidence that the president's chief of staff, Femi Gbajabiamila, signed Adeyemi's appointment letter. The Independent National Electoral Commission, the INEC, has raised the alarm over the potential impact of artificial intelligence AI-driven disinformation on the 2027 general elections. INEC Chairman Professor Joash Amupitos says the growing use of artificial intelligence makes it necessary to integrate electoral technology with communication. Speaking at the 13th Annual International Conference of the Association of Communication Scholars and Professionals of Nigeria in Abuja, he also revealed that the Commission is carrying out a comprehensive audit of its electoral technology systems as part of preparations for the 2027 polls. According to him, INEC is considering conducting a mock presidential election to assess its readiness for the elections. Ride-hailing company Uber is set to end its operations in Nigeria on September 2, 2026, after 12 years in the country. The company announced the decision in an email to users saying it followed a thorough review of its business operations in Nigeria. Uber launched its services in Lagos in 2014 and went on to become one of the country's major ride-hailing platforms connecting passengers with independent drivers. In its message to customers, the company said it had made a difficult decision to wind down its Nigerian operations effective September 2nd. Uber, however, did not disclose the number of employees, drivers or riders affected by the decision, saying it would continue to communicate with those affected in a responsible manner. The company thanked Nigerians for their trust and patronage over the years, saying its platform had become part of the daily lives of many users. You're still listening to the World News. Moving on to the foreign scene, voters in Guinea-Bissau have approved a new constitution that significantly expands presidential powers ahead of general elections later this year. The referendum was organized by the military government that seized power in the West African nation last November following a disputed election. Voters have agreed to sweeping reforms, allowing the president to appoint and dismiss the prime minister and cabinet, create or abolish ministries, and dissolve parliament in the event of a grave political crisis. The main opposition party boycotted the vote, saying the process lacked adequate political and institutional safeguards and threatened the country's transition back to democracy. In sports news, Premier League clubs have set a new all-time summer transfer spending record, with total expenditure reaching £3.49 billion. The record was surpassed on deadline day after Illiman Ndiaye completed his move from Everton to Manchester City for an initial fee of £60 million. That deal pushed spending beyond the previous record of £3.14 billion set by Premier League clubs last summer. The figure rose further after Chelsea's Enzo Fernandez joined Manchester City for a British joint record transfer of £125 million. A total of £506.5 million was spent on deadline day alone, compared with £391 million on the final day of last summer's transfer window. And finally, to entertainment news, U.S. pop star Lizzo has expressed relief after a U.S. district judge dismissed the remaining claims in a lawsuit brought against her production company. The lawsuit was filed by the singer's former wardrobe assistant, Asha Daniels, who alleged that she was subjected to degradation, forced physical labor, denial of medical care, as well as sexual and racial harassment while working for Lizzo's touring company, Big Girl, Big Touring, in 2023. The U.S. district judge dismissed the remaining claims in a ruling filed according to court documents. Reacting in an Instagram post, Lizzo said she was relieved by the outcome and vowed to continue fighting what she described as every claim made against her and her company. And that's it on the world news. But before I go, let's take another look at the major stories. House of Reps Committee releases preliminary report on fake agency. Uber to end operations in Nigeria after 12 years on the foreign scene. Guinea-Bissau referendum approves a new constitution that expands president's powers. And in sports, Premier League breaks transfer record for second straight summer. Thank you so much for listening to the news. I am Lekan Adebashi.
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2: Goal for Liverpool! Kevin De Gea is appealing for offside.
3: 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Oh, looking to flip. Takes it in for the touchdown. 49ers throw with Garoppolo.
4: 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Away we go!
5: 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Alex Albon has the McLaren of Lando Norris for coming.
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The meeting between Nigerian delegates and, of course, FIFA, the world governing body, turned out somehow good. And it feels like everything is going to work out well for Nigeria after the resignation of the FIFA NFF president, Ibrahim Musa Gusau, and his board. People were scared. FIFA will ban us. This one, that one. But NSC and the delegates that went to see FIFA, well, they finally came out with something good. Welcome to the Thursday edition of Sport Extra. My name is Buluwa Tony Shola Omoni, and I'll be your pilot for today. And you guess where we're going to start from? Yes, there. FIFA President Gianni Infantino has called for stronger structures and development pathways in Nigerian football as world football's governing body engages the National Sport Commission and other stakeholders. Infantino made the call after meeting with a Nigerian delegation led by National Sports Commission Chairman Sheu Diko and the FIFA at the FIFA House in Zurich, Switzerland. Quoting him, he says, "I was pleased to sit down with the delegation from Nigeria led by the National Sport Commission Chairman Sheu Diko at the House in FIFA, at the House of FIFA in Zurich to hold important discussions and align on our visions for football in the country." That was Infantino's message. And it continues. It says that we had a detailed talk on institutional, governance and developmental topics, as well as our ongoing collaborations, while stressing the need to create stronger structures and pathways to provide even more opportunities for the youth. For the youth, we explored areas where FIFA can further support the growth of our beautiful game in this football-passionate country. Well, power of the delegate, for you already know, delegate that went there, Sheu Diko, the DG Bukola Olopade, former NFF president, Amaju Melvin Pinnick, the interim general secretary for the NFF now, talk about Dr. Ikpeme Emmanuel, and a legal person also joined them, okay? The essence is to, I don't think it was necessary flying all the way and everything, but they went there to discuss the situation of things in Nigeria, clear the air. There was no government interference. The chairman decided to resign because of this and that. By the end of the day, so the fears of ban gone. There's no such thing as a ban. They are not banning Nigeria. But one of the things I've said here everywhere is, if after all these things we still go back to square one, it means at the end of the day, at the end of everything, we were just never ready. Because this is the best time to improve Nigerian football. This is the best time to do things right. This is the best time for Bukola Olopade and Sheu Diko to show the world, or to show the country, that they really care more about the game of football than people. Because the reform committee would have to be people who really know what they're doing, people who really care about the game, people who really care about development, people who really care about these athletes. Because that's the essence of everything. If at the end of reform, for example, we still go back to the crazy statute they had that gives the faction 70% of the voting for the presidency, that means the electoral process is faulty and nothing was changed. So we need to sit and think. Like I said, Sheu Diko, the chairman of the National Sport Commission, Bukola Olopade, the director general of the National Sports Commission, this is the best time to make a mark in Nigerian football. Hopefully, they all get to do the right things, and hopefully they all get to do things right. If not, it would have been a waste of time or waste of exercise at the end of the day. Let's talk about the PFL side. Shooting Stars, who have been huge. In fact, among all our teams playing the first round, I think Shooting Stars are the one I believe will not progress, but that's my prediction. I would love them to surprise me. So this year side, the CSS Faxien have arrived in Nigeria ahead of their CAF Confederations Cup first leg clash against Shooting Stars on Saturday. The game is on Saturday. So yesterday, Wednesday, they were already in Nigeria. Wow. The North African club departed their Tunis on Tuesday and arrived in Nigeria early Wednesday as they stepped up preparations for the preliminary round encounter. Faxien will take on the Oluyole Warriors at the MKO Abiola Stadium in Abeokuta, with the visitors seeking a favorable result to take to the return leg in Tunisia. Shooting Stars will be hoping to make home advantage count against the Tunisian opponent after opening their 2026-27 MPFL campaign with a 2-1 victory over New Boys Inter Lagos. The win handed Coastal Chiefs a positive start to the new league season and provided the Oluyole Warriors with the momentum ahead of the continental assignments. Faxien have also made a winning start to their domestic campaign, defeating Esperance Zarzis 2-1 in their latest Tunisian league fixture. Saturday's encounter will be the first leg of the tie, with the
return leg scheduled to take place at the SFAX on the 13th of September. City Stars will be seeking to secure a stronger first leg advantage in Abeokuta before traveling to Tunisia for the decisive second leg. Among all our teams, I think Shooting have the biggest task because they are playing a renowned team. They've won this tournament before, gone farther even in the Champions League. They're a household name in African football. That's my fear for Shooting Stars. But I hope they can disappoint me. You know, go a step farther, win, and let everybody know, well, football is being played with the leg and not in the boardroom. Let's talk about Lagos State Sports now, where the governor of Lagos State, Babajide Sanwo-Olu, has inaugurated 44 chairmen of sports association in the state, charging them to strengthen grassroots development, identify emerging talent, and create sustainable pathways for athletes to achieve national and international success. Speaking during the inauguration at the Lagos House in Ikeja, Sanwo-Olu described the appointment as a significant step towards the positioning sports administration in the state. The governor also ordered the new sport administrators to set clear and measurable objectives for their respective associations, implement success succession programs, and establish system capable of identifying, nurturing, and transforming raw talent into elite. I think it makes a whole lot of sense. One of the things, although you ask yourself, are they state FA for football? Do they have state FA for everything? So this is the idea. They now have associations and they have chairmen. But one of the major challenges we have is there are people who have positions who don't do anything. And one of the things that is killing our sport. We have, for example, state FA for football. What do they do? I know most of the time we call out the NFF president, we call out the NSC, but what are those state chairmen also doing? Based on what Sanwo-Olu has said now, it's a charge for them to do the right thing. If not, well, you will get the stick. I will lead the charge of those that would give the stick. And it's likely where things are run properly, especially the game of football that we all love. Let's talk about cricket now, where Nigeria's junior yellow, female yellow greens will face Rwanda in the semi-final of the 2027 ICC under 19 Women's T20 World Cup Africa qualifiers later today, Thursday, after completing a perfect Group A campaign with 57-round victory over host Tanzania. The Nigerians top Group A with 6 points from 3 matches and will now take on Rwanda, who finished second in Group B with a place in the final and a ticket to the 2027 ICC under 19 Women's T20 World Cup in Nepal and Bangladesh at stake. Nigeria secured their semi-final berth after posting 133-7 in 20 overs before restricting Tanzania to just 76-8 at the NTTCA Cricket Arena. Well done, girls. All the best to you, and I'm with you 100%. Who says Nigeria are only good for football? Well, other sports also thriving, as Nigeria won 35 medals at the 2026 Africa Zone 2 Swimming Championship in Dakar, Senegal, with Nigeria's Aquatic Federation describing the performance as the country's best outing at the competition for more than a decade. Team Nigeria finished the championship with 17 gold, 14 silver, and 4 bronze medals across individual and relay events. More success stories to come for you guys. Let's move to basketball right now, where Nigeria senior women basketball team, the Tigers, on Wednesday yesterday arrived in Berlin, Germany, ahead of the 2026 FIBA Women's Basketball World Cup. Rena Wakama's team, who are the reigning African champions, were received by Nigerian ambassador to Germany, Ambassador Ita Enang, and the officials of the Nigerian diplomatic mission in Berlin. The Tigers traveled to the German capital after rounding off their final phase of preparations in Zaragoza, Spain, where they held their training camp, played their tune-up games against Mali and Puerto Rico. Zaragoza camp was the final stage of the extensive build-up that saw Wakama's side also train and play warm-up games in the United States, China, and Tenerife in Spain. All the best to Team Nigeria at this World Cup. We know we are not probably there to win, but at least they show a beautiful display, and I'm definitely sure Nigerians will support them. Still with basketball, but this time is the NBA, where LA Clippers have been fined $30 million by the NBA for violating salary rules in order to funnel millions of dollars to star player Kawhi Leonard. The fine, the largest in the league's history, comes after the NBA reports
Said Leonard pressured the Clippers into obtaining off-court income opportunities and successfully obtaining those opportunities. The Clippers will also have to forfeit first five-round picks. Wow. Between 2029 and 2033, while owner Steve Ballmer has been suspended from all league and team activities for 12 months for his role in matters involving Leonard's sponsorship contract during his time with the franchise. NBA, they are always very strict with some of these rules, and I'm sure these guys also knew about it. It was a gamble that unfortunately for them did not work out well. Well, Ghana, our Ghanaian brothers, they finally announced the reappointment of Portugal coach Carlos Queiroz as the new head coach of the Black Stars. The GFA confirmed this reappointment yesterday, Wednesday. Carlos Queiroz, well, the question many are asking, what did he do specially at the FIFA World Cup? But if you remember, at least they still went. Where were we, the giants of African football? We failed to qualify for the World Cup. But Ghana qualified, they got to knock around, and now they've reappointed Carlos Queiroz to lead them all the way. Let's talk about tennis now. The U.S. Open second round games kicked off yesterday. I've already seen exciting results. 18 seed Alexandrova needed three sets to beat Australian Birel. Kalinskaya also needed three sets to beat Chinese Wang. Raikimova won a game in stress set no time. In fact, Katie Bolter, the Britain, won just one game in less than an hour as she lost the seventh seed Karolina Muchova 6-1, 6-love. Kostyuk defeated Sloane Stephens in straight set. Emma Navarro defeated fellow American McNally, coming from a set down to win 3-6, 6-2, 6-3. And many more other results. Jessica Pegula also defeated fellow Americana Sofia Kenin 6-3, 6-2. Jasmine Paolini defeated a fellow Italian Stefanini in straight set. Schneider 15-seed defeated Karolina Pliskova in straight set. Shashti straight set win. Leila Fernandez, surprise, surprise, won in straight set. Townsend straight set win as well. Ayla straight set win. Jovic straight set win. Koryko Golf, a first round game was played yesterday. She also did enough to win. Other first round game that were played in the wee hours of this morning, Elena Svitolina

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Chico by DJ Golja, what's it called? I'm sorry, Jason Derulo, and Melody, right here on the Midday Show with Abby on the Beat 99.9 FM, the heartbeats of Lagos. How's your Thursday going? I hope Thursday is treating you well so far. All right, it's 53 minutes past 12. It is time for drumroll, Hot Topics. All right, let's get into it real quick. So first off, we have the Tupac murder case, and I'm super fascinated by this because years after Tupac has been long and gone, they finally are convicting somebody. So Dwayne Caffey D. Davis, the former gang leader who was charged in connection with the 1996 murder of Tupac Shakur, has been found guilty in Las Vegas. I don't know if I should say yay or not, but listen, this is a long time coming. So this case has literally been hanging around for decades. So seeing an actual verdict after all these years is actually a pretty major moment, to be honest. And if you've been following the case, you already know that there have been so many twists and turns around in what happened that night. Only God knows, Tupac knows, and the people who killed him knows. Also, some sad news from Nollywood as well. Actress Atunuke Kareem has died following a battle with cancer. This 2026 has been very crazy. 2026 has taken a lot of people, especially cancer has taken a lot of people this year. But you know, unfortunately, it's always difficult when you lose somebody in the entertainment industry, especially when it's somebody, you know, who still had so much more to give. People are dying. Listen, you don't know the impact of this, you know, very horrible disease until somebody who's close to you, you know, dies of cancer. My uncle passed from cancer last year after battling cancer for over 15 years. It will go, it will come back, it will go, it will come back. But you know what? May her soul rest in peace. We've got a lot more Hot Topic coming up on the show, so don't go nowhere. This next song is called Ahead. I like this song for some reason. It's by Fitzy West featuring Big Fish.

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2: Yeah, what's up? What's happening? My name is Fouls, a.k.a. Fouls, the bad guy. Ladies and gentlemen, they're also calling me the what's up guy, a.k.a. the one that escaped from Kaidi Shika, a.k.a. LOV, a.k.a. only one person that is a bad, bad, oh, baddest. Ladies and gentlemen, right now you are listening to The Beat 99.9 FM. Don't change it. Thank you so much.

That is called I Want It All, and that one is by Blue Light. Right here on the Midday Show with Abby on the Beat, 99.9 FM, the heartbeat of Lagos. It's currently 3 minutes past 3 p.m. Oh, 3:03. I like that. Right here on the Midday Show with Abby on the Beat, 99.9 FM, the heartbeat of Lagos. All right, Lagos, it's time for In the DMs. It goes down in the DM. And let's get straight into it. So this one is super interesting, actually. It's from a girl who says she's been dating her boyfriend for almost 3 years, and recently she found out that he's been telling his friends that he's not sure about their future. You see, that's the worst thing. Hey, man, why are you like this? Anyways, the problem is that he has never told her that. Leaving the woman in the dark. Very, very usual of a man. So according to her, whenever she brings up marriage or where the relationship is going, he says, why are you putting pressure on me? Very typical. Let's just enjoy what we have. I don't know why women are still falling for this. My agenda, you probably need to wake up. Like, bruh, why are you still falling for this kind of nonsense? So, like, but then she's hearing from his friends that he's apparently been saying that he doesn't know if he sees himself marrying her. And now she's asking, do I confront him about what I heard, or do I just quietly take the information and start moving differently? See, the thing is that, because for me, this is where it gets very interesting. Like, I don't think the biggest issue is even whether he's ready for marriage or not. Maybe he's genuinely just unsure, and that's allowed, because let's be honest, not everybody wants to be married. And marriage is really just not for everybody. And that's just the honest truth. The faster we realize that and accept that, the better for everybody, right? The problem is that you're having a completely different relationship from the one he's describing to other people. So now you can't have me looking stupid in front of the whole world. Now that's where the problem is. I don't know if you understand what I'm saying. That's where the problem is. Okay, if you're my partner and you're unsure of a future, just tell me. Don't let me be sitting here planning our future while you're privately telling everybody, oh, you're not sure I'm part of it. I just feel like, you know, that would make me feel like I'm an idiot.

Ladies, I also think there's a difference between giving somebody time and actually waiting indefinitely for somebody to make up their mind about you. Because listen, a man, it doesn't take a man 100 years to know what he wants with you. In my opinion, I think within a few weeks, a man knows what he really does want with you. I mean, eventually that might change depending on, you know, the situation or whatever might have happened, the circumstances in the relationship. But I can tell you for a fact, within a few weeks, a man knows if he wants to be with you. Matter of fact, he knows if he sees his future with you or not. Do you get what I'm saying? And like, you can't love somebody deeply and still decide that uncertainty is not enough for you. So now my question is, if you find out your partner was telling his friends he wasn't sure about your future, but he had never said that to you, would you confront him or would you quietly start moving differently? Go ahead and send your responses to our WhatsApp number on 081-0265-0209. I'm actually very curious to know what you think about this. All right, back to the music. This next one is by Chief Priest and Spikey, and this one is called Best.

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1: 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And Sanchez is down. 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

0: The meeting between Nigerian delegates and, of course, FIFA, the World Governing Body, turned out somehow good. And it feels like everything is going to work out well for Nigeria after the resignation of the FIFA, NFF president, Ibrahim Musa Gusau, and his board. People were scared. FIFA will ban us. This one, that one. But NSC and the delegates that went to see FIFA, well, they finally came out with something good. Welcome to the Thursday edition of Sport Extra. My name is Boluwa Tony Shola Omoni, and I'll be your pilot for today. And you guess where we're going to start from? Yes, there. FIFA President Gianni Infantino has called for stronger structures and development pathways in Nigerian football as World Football's governing body engages the National Sport Commission and other stakeholders. Infantino made the call after meeting with a Nigerian delegation led by National Sports Commission Chairman Shehu Diko and the FIFA House in Zurich, Switzerland. Quoting him, I says, I was pleased to sit down with the delegation from Nigeria led by the National Sports Commission Chairman Shehu Diko at the house in FIFA, at the house of FIFA in Zurich, to hold important discussions and align on our visions for football in the country. That was Infantino's message. And it continues. It says that we had a detailed talk on institutional, governance, and developmental topics, as well as our ongoing collaborations, while stressing the need to create stronger structures and pathways to provide even more opportunities for the youth. We explored areas where FIFA can further support the growth of our beautiful game in this football-passionate country. Well, power be the guy for you already know, delegate that went there, Shehu Diko, the DG Bukola Olopade, former NFF president, Amaju Melvin Pinnick, the interim general secretary for the NFF now, talk about Dr. Ikpeme Emmanuel, and a legal person also joined them, okay? The essence is to, I don't think it was necessarily flying all the way and everything, but they went there to discuss the situation of things in Nigeria, cleared the air. There was no government interference. The chairman decided to resign because of this and that. By the end of the day, so the fears of ban gone. There's no such thing as a ban. They are not banning Nigeria. But one of the things I've said here everywhere is, if after all these things we still go back to square one, it means at the end of the day, at the end of everything, we were just never ready. Because this is the best time to improve Nigerian football. This is the best time to do things right. This is the best time for Bukola Olopade and Shehu Diko to show the world, or to show the country, that they really care more about the game of football than, because the reform committee would have to be people who really know what they're doing, people who really care about the game, people who really care about development, people who really care about these athletes. Because that's the essence of everything. If at the end of reform, for example, we still go back to the crazy statute they had that gives the faction 70% of the voting for the presidency, that means the electoral process is faulty and nothing was changed. So we need to sit and think. Like I said, Shehu Diko, the chairman of the National Sports Commission, Bukola Olopade, the director general of the National Sports Commission, this is the best time to make a mark in Nigerian football. Hopefully, they all get to do the right things, and hopefully they all get to do things right. If not, it would have been a waste of time or waste of exercise at the end of the day. Let's talk about the PFL side. Shooting Stars, who have been huge. In fact, among all our teams playing the first round, I think Shooting Stars are the one I believe will not progress. But that's my prediction. I would love them to surprise me. So this year side, the CSS Faxien have arrived in Nigeria ahead of their CAF Confederations Cup first leg clash against Shooting Stars on Saturday. The game is on Saturday. So yesterday, Wednesday, they were already in Nigeria. Wow. The North African club departed their Tunis on Tuesday and arrived in Nigeria early Wednesday as they stepped up preparations for the preliminary round encounter. Faxien will take on the Oluyole Warriors at the MKO Abiola Stadium in Abeokuta, with the visitors seeking a favorable result to take to the return leg in Tunisia. Shooting Stars will be hoping to make home advantage count against the Tunisian opponent after opening their 2026-27 MPFL campaign with a 2-1 victory over New Boys Inter Lagos. The win handed Coastal Chiefs a positive start to the new league season and provided the Oluyole Warriors with the momentum ahead of the Continental Masaimes Faxen have also made a winning start to their domestic campaign, defeating Esperance Zarzis 2-1 in their latest Tunisian league fixture. Saturday's encounter will be the first leg of the tie, with the return leg scheduled to take place at the S-Fax on the 13th of September. Chidi Stars will be seeking to secure a stronger first leg advantage in Abeokuta before traveling to Tunisia for the decisive second leg. Among all our teams, I think Shooting have the biggest task because they're playing a renowned team. They've won this tournament before, gone farther even in the Champions League. They're a household name in African football. That's my fear for Shooting Stars. But I hope they can disappoint me. You know, go a step farther, win, and let everybody know, well, football is being played with the leg and not in the boardroom. Let's talk about Lagos State Sports now, where the governor of Lagos State, Babajide Sanwo-Olu, has inaugurated 44 chairmen of sports association in the state, charging them to strengthen grassroots development, identify emerging talent, and create sustainable pathways for athletes to achieve national and international success. Speaking during the inauguration at the Lagos House in Ikeja, Sanwo-Olu described the appointment as a significant step towards the positioning sports administration in the state. The governor also ordered new sport administrators to set clear and measurable objectives for their respective associations, implement success succession programs, and establish system capable of identifying, nurturing, and transforming raw talent into elite. I think it makes a whole lot of sense. One of the things, although you ask yourself, are they state FA for football? Do they have state FA for everything? So this is the idea. They now have associations and they have chairmen. But one of the major challenges we have is there are people who have positions who don't do anything. And one of the things that is killing our sport. We have, for example, state FA for football. What do they do? I know most of the time we call out the NFF president, we call out the NSC, but what are those state chairmen also doing? Based on what Sanwo-Olu has said now, it's a charge for them to do the right thing. If not, well, you will get the stick. I will lead the charge of those that would give the stick. At least likely when things are run properly, especially the game of football that we all love. Let's talk about cricket now, where Nigeria's junior yellow and female yellow greens will face Rwanda in the semi-final of the 2027 ICC under 19 Women's T20 World Cup Africa qualifiers later today, Thursday, after completing a perfect Group A campaign with 57-run victory over host Tanzania. The Nigerians top Group A with 6 points from 3 matches and will now take on Rwanda, who finished second in Group B with a place in the final and a ticket to the 2027 ICC and the 19 World Women's T20 World Cup in Nepal and Bangladesh at stake. Nigeria secured their semi-final berth after posting 133-7 in 20 overs before restricting Tanzania to just 76 for its at the NTTCA Cricket Arena. Well done, girls. All the best to you, and I'm with you 100%. Who says Nigeria are only good for football? Well, other sports are also thriving, as Nigeria won 35 medals at the 2026 Africa Swimming Zone 2 Africa Zone 2 Swimming Championship in Dakar, Senegal, with Nigeria's Aquatic Federation describing the performance as the country's best outing at the competition for more than a decade. Team Nigeria finished the championship with 17 gold, 14 silver, and 4 bronze medals across individual and relay events. More success stories to come for you guys. Let's move to basketball right now, where Nigeria senior women basketball team, the Tigers, on Wednesday yesterday arrived in Berlin, Germany, ahead of the 2026 FIBA Women's Basketball World Cup. Rema Wakama's team, who are the reigning African champions, were received by Nigerian ambassador to Germany, Ambassador Ita Enang, and the officials of the Nigerian diplomatic mission in Berlin. The Tigers traveled to the German capital after rounding off their final phase of preparations in Zaragoza, Spain, where they held their training camp, played their tune-up games against Mali and Puerto Rico. Zaragoza camp was the final stage of the extensive build-up that saw Wakama's side also train and play warm-up games in the United States, China, and Tenerife in Spain. All the best to Team Nigeria at this World Cup. We know we are not probably there to win, but at least and they show a beautiful display, and I'm definitely sure Nigerians will support them. Still with basketball, but this time is the NBA, where LA Clippers have been fined $30 million by the NBA for violating salary rules in order to funnel millions of dollars to star player Kawhi Leonard. The fine, the largest in the league's history, comes after the NBA reports said Leonard pressured the Clippers into obtaining off-court income opportunities and successfully obtaining those opportunities. The Clippers will also have to forfeit first five round picks between 2029 and 2033, while owner Steve Ballmer has been suspended from all league and team activities for 12 months for his role in matters involving Leonard's sponsorship contract during his time with the franchise. NBA, they are always very strict with some of these rules, and I'm sure these guys also knew about it. It was a gamble that unfortunately for them did not work out well. Well, Ghana, our Ghanaian brothers, they finally announced the reappointment of Portugal coach Carlos Queiroz as the new head coach of the Black Stars. The GFA confirmed this reappointment yesterday, Wednesday. Carlos Queiroz, well, the question many are asking, what did he do specially at the FIFA World Cup? But if you remember, at least they still went where we, the giants of African football, we failed to qualify for the World Cup. But Ghana qualified, they got to knock around, and now they've reappointed Carlos Queiroz to lead them all the way. Let's talk about tennis now. The U.S. Open second round games kicked off yesterday. I've already seen exciting results. 18 seed Alexandrova needed three sets to beat Australian Birel. Kalinskaya also needed three sets to beat Chinese Wang. Raikimova won a game in straight set, no time. In fact, Katie Bolton, the Britain, won just one game in less than an hour, as she lost the seventh seed Karina Muchova 6-1, 6-love. Kustiu defeated Sloane Stephens in straight set. Emma Navarro defeated fellow American McNally, coming from a set down to win 3-6, 6-2, 6-3. And many more other results. Jessica Pegula also defeated fellow Americana Sofia Kenin 6-3, 6-2. Jasmine Paolini defeated a fellow Italian Stefanini in straight set. Schneider, 15 seed, defeated Karolina Pliskova in straight set. Shashi straight set win. Leila Fernandez, surprise, surprise, won in straight set. Townsend straight set win as well. Ayla straight set win. Jovic straight set win. Vitolina, and they had three sets to defeat three sets, 6-7, 6-2, 6-7, 6-4. Noskova three set win. Arina Sabalenka lost only two games by winning 6-1, 6-1. And Lee came from a set down to win that game as well. And in the men's corner, also have exciting results. Carlos Alcaraz came from a set down to beat Portuguese Farai 4-6, 6-love, 6-3, 6-2 to progress to the third round. Tommy Paul, four sets, he needed to win his game as well. Bublik, four sets. Bacharot won the game as well after four sets. Francis Tafoe, straight set win to win his own second round games. Jan Lennard Struff will take on Cherundolo later today. Tyson Fury has confirmed his game, his fight with Anthony Joshua, despite hitting out at him that Joshua is not ready. While Tiger Woods in golf has got himself 5-year driving ban. Tiger Woods always gets into trouble for one thing or the other. And let's also talk about UEFA Champions League. There's a new development in the game for debutant. Actually, they call it like debut patches. Champions League, they don't make it everything beautiful. Every new development comes in every day in the Champions League. But that's the beauty of the game. The game is all about development. But this is where we draw the curtain on today's edition of Sport Extra. My name still remains Bolu Atitoni Shola Omoni. And you can follow me across all social media at Bolz_Bolzon. That's BOLS_BOLS1. As like come here another time, make sure you have a beautiful sporty day. Goodbye.
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